0: Chicago Symphony Orchestra in a performance at Orchestra Hall. Soon after this performance, Mekkola and the orchestra took this program to New York's Carnegie Hall as part of an East Coast tour. Still to come, Mekkola sweeps us off to Finland with Sibelius' orchestral suite, Lemminkainen. That's next.
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0: This is the Chicago Symphony Orchestra in concert. I'm Lisa Simeone. As with Richard Strauss, Jean Sibelius was drawn to stories about adventurers. Take Lemminkainen. This is a four-part suite composed in 1895 and based on the Kalevala. That's a sprawling cycle of myths and tales of adventure with deep roots in Finnish culture. Klaus Mäkelä tells us more.
3: Sibelius and a couple of other people from Finland were really responsible for creating an identity for the Finnish people. And it's identity that I still, for example, as a Finn, feel like that's what I am about.
0: Mäkelä says that no composer in Finland was able to tap into the prevailing national mood quite like Sibelius,
3: who was young and wild and not very experienced, but had so much of willingness and passion to give something to the soon-to-become Finnish people, because we were, you know, still not yet our own country. And this narrative started looking back to our national epic that is called Kalevala, you know, which is a book of stories, and some of them very good ones, some of them extremely dark and disturbing.
0: One of the central characters in the Kalevala is Lemminkainen, a charismatic and reckless adventurer. Again, Klaus Mäkelä.
3: Lemminkainen is kind of the Finnish equivalent of Don Juan, as a kind of slightly unlucky but still rather likable hero who has all kinds of problems which one can relate with, but still, you know, somehow survives and has a little bit too much courage.
0: Here's a brief roadmap of Sibelius's piece. It starts with Lemminkainen and the Maidens of Saari, a brilliant tale about the hero who sails to a distant land, seduces young maidens, and incurs the wrath of the menfolk. From there, we'll hear the Swan of Tuonela, about a mystical swan represented by an English horn that guards Tuonela, basically the Finnish version of Hades. The third section is the ominous Lemminkainen in Tuonela, in which the hero is killed after entering Tuonela, only to be brought back to life by his mother. Finally, Lemminkainen's return is a thrilling finale in which the hero rides home after victories in battle. And Klaus Mäkelä returns to the stage to lead the Chicago Symphony Orchestra. This is Lemminkainen by Jean Sibelius.

Lemminkainen by Jean Sibelius. That was the Chicago Symphony Orchestra conducted by Zell Music Director Designate Klaus Mäkelä. And that's all for this week. There's much more content on the CSO's Experience website. 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You can also find the CSO on Facebook, YouTube, X, Instagram, and SoundCloud. This broadcast was produced by Brian Wise, with assistance from Jiwon Sun, Frank Villela, and Logan Goulart. Music production was by Charlie Post. Vanessa Moss is the executive producer. I'm Lisa Simeone.

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1: 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Just ahead, Elvio Badolari hosting Fiesta, and to get us there, the music of Bach, the three-part Sinfonia No. 8 with Tone Koopman at the harpsichord.

0: The music of Johann Sebastian Bach, three-part Sinfonia number 8 in F, that's Tone Koopman at the harpsichord. Good evening, I'm John Norton. 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
1: Hola, bienvenidos a Fiesta. I am Elvio Barilari. Today with music for Don Quixote. Don Quixote is the famous novel, one of the first novels as such, written in a vernacular language by Miguel de Cervantes Saavedra. The first piece we're going to listen to was composed by Jesús Val y Gay, a Spanish composer born in 1903. He died in 1993. He was very much in touch with all the very active Spanish scene around García Lorca and Miguel de Falla in Spain before the Spanish Civil War. And as a result of the Spanish Civil War, Jesús Val y Gay went to exile in Mexico because he couldn't stay there with the fascist dictator of Francisco Franco. This piece is called Oda a Don Quixote, that means ode to Don Quixote, and it was recorded by the Córdoba Orchestra under Maestro José Luis Temes. Jesús Val y Gay, Oda a Don Quixote.

That was the Oda a Don Quixote, Ode for Don Quixote, by Spanish composer Jesús Val y Gay. The recording was made by the Córdoba Orchestra under Maestro José Luis Temes. Today we're reviewing different takes on Don Quixote. That's a book that has been very popular in music, and even Richard Strauss wrote about Don Quixote and so many other non-Spanish or Latino composers. Today we're focusing in Spanish and Latin American composers. The next one is another Spaniard, Gerardo Gombau. He was approximately in the same generation. He was born in 1906 and he died in 1971. He wrote several pieces inspired by Don Quixote, and we are going to listen to a piece inspired by one of the most well-known scenes in Don Quixote. It's with Don Quixote knights himself, this mock knighting ritual that, of course, he doesn't know that is fake, because his sense of reality is kind of very light at that time, right? Don Quixote. The recording we are going to listen to was made by La Orquesta de la Radio y Televisión de España, a fantastic orchestra, and the conductor is the great Arturo Tamayo. Gerardo Gombau, Don Quixote velando las armas.

0: That was Don Quixote velando las armas, Don Quixote keeping vigil over his armor, by Spanish composer Gerardo Gombau. He wrote several pieces about Don Quixote, great composer, and the recording was made by the Spanish Radio and TV Symphony Orchestra under Maestro Arturo Tamayo. This is Fiesta, today featuring music for Don Quixote, or Don Quixote. On the second part of Fiesta, we are going to listen to pieces by Argentine composer Florencio Asenjo and Spanish composer Ángel Arteaga. 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
0: Bienvenidos nuevamente a Fiesta, today with music from Don Quixote, this beloved classic of the literature, one of the first novels as such, written in a vernacular European language. The next composer is Florencio Asenjo. Florencio Asenjo was a composer and a mathematician, a researcher in mathematics, and a professor at the University of Pittsburgh. A great composer, he considered himself a maximalist by opposition to the minimalistic music that was repetitive. He considered himself a maximalist, going for the perpetual variation. Very interesting piece, Three Images from Don Quixote by Argentine composer Florencio Asenjo. The recording we are going to listen to was made by the Bohuslav Martinu Philharmonic under Kirk Trevor. Florencio Asenjo, Three Images from Don Quixote.

Those were the very interesting, very appealing three images from Don Quixote by Argentine-American composer Florencio Asenjo, as recorded by the Bohuslav Martinu Philharmonic under Maestro Kirk Trevor. This is Fiesta, today featuring music for Don Quixote or Don Quixote. Our final composer for today is Ángel Arteaga. He was born in 1928. He died in 1984. He graduated from the Royal Conservatory of Madrid and went to study with Karl Orff. An important international career in Spain, he won many awards, a very dedicated composer, and it shows. We are going to listen to his Musicas for Don Quixote. Very simple title, Musics for Don Quixote. It's like a symphonic suite, I would say, in a lovely and energetic language, reflecting also the Renaissance language or idiomatic music that would be contemporary with the action of Don Quixote. The recording we are going to listen to was made by the Granada City Orchestra under Maestro José Luis Temes.

That was Músicas de Don Quijote, Musics of Don Quixote, by Spanish composer Ángel Arteaga, as recorded by the Granada City Orchestra under Maestro José Luis Temes. Very different approaches from Spanish and Latin American composers to this classic of the universal literature, Don Quixote. A book that is not just probably the first novel per se, but also a satire. It has a lot of humor, a lot of philosophy, everything at once. A very interesting book, immortal book, in the opinion of many, many, many, many people in many different languages. If you enjoy this program, please go to our website, wfmt.com/fiesta. Then you can stream some of our chapters or episodes. Also, don't forget to like us on Facebook, como digo siempre. Fiesta is made possible by the generous support of WFMT members like you. Gracias to our producer, Daniel Goldberg, and por supuesto, muchas gracias para todos ustedes. Estamos en la cadena radial de WFMT.

0: Today's presentation of Fiesta on Classical WFMT was brought to you from the Brené Crown Public Media Center. Good evening, I'm John Norton, inviting you tomorrow evening at 7 to join Exploring Music. And you'll get a little taste of Ralph Vaughan Williams, a composer of 9 masterful symphonies, editor of the English Hymnal, an ambulance driver in World War I. And great-nephew to Charles Darwin. Ralph Vaughan Williams was a prolific and intriguing figure at the forefront of English music in the early 20th century. You'll get a look at his life, listen to his friends perform his music, and hear the music that inspired him. Hosted by Bill McLaughlin, it's Exploring Music tomorrow evening beginning at 7 on Classical WFMT. Programming on Classical WFMT originates from the Brené Crown Public Media Center.
1: This is Henry Fogel welcoming you to another edition of Collector's Corner. Today's program is going to feature music by the British composer and poet Ivor Gurney. Ivor Gurney was born in 1890. He died in 1937. He was born and raised in Gloucester. He suffered from bipolar disorder through much of his life, spent the last 15 years of his life in psychiatric hospitals. In 1911, Gurney won a scholarship to the Royal College of Music, and he studied there with Charles Villiers Stanford. This was also the teacher of, among others, Vaughan Williams. Gurney possessed a dynamic and energetic personality, but troubled by mood swings that had become apparent even in his teenage years. He suffered a breakdown in 1913. He then recovered, returned to college, but his studies were then interrupted by World War I, where he enlisted as a private soldier in 1915. At the front, he began writing poetry and sending his efforts to a friend who worked later with Gurney as his editor and business manager. He was wounded in the shoulder in 1917. He then was gassed in September of that year, 1917, and sent to the Edinburgh War Hospital. But at any rate, in 1917, he was released from the hospital. He was posted in a mining village in Northumberland, where he wrote poems, including one entitled Lying Awake in the Ward. In 1918, he suffered a serious mental breakdown. He was hospitalized and wrote several songs in the hospital, even though to him the piano sounded like, in his words, a boiler factory in full swing. In June of 1918, he threatened suicide, but he regained his emotional stability, and in October he was discharged honorably. Gurney seemed to thrive after the war and was considered one of the most promising musicians of his generation. He studied for a brief time with Vaughan Williams, but he withdrew from his studies, and he continued, while composing, to also suffer more and more in terms of mental stability. In 1922, his family had him declared insane. Gurney spent the last 15 years of his life in psychiatric hospitals. By the 1930s, he stopped composing, and he died in 1937. I think Gurney's music is really very beautiful. We're going to play songs, instrumental music, and orchestral music on this program. I think the best music of Gurney is found in his songs, and many of them are written to his own texts. But we're going to begin with the first of his piano sonatas, an early work written in 1910. It's in 3 movements, the normal fast-slow-fast format, molto allegro, largo, and moderato. George Rowley is the pianist in the first piano sonata by Ivor Gurney.

pianist George Rowley performing the Piano Sonata No. 1, written in 1910 by Ivor Gurney. Only three orchestral works by Ivor Gurney survive, and they were, frankly, in very difficult condition for performance. Remember, as I told you at the beginning of the program, much of the last part of Gurney's life was spent in mental hospitals, and he suffered from serious bipolar disease for most of his life. Careful editorial work restored these works to a performable state, and we're going to hear one of them now. It's the Gloucestershire Rhapsody. It was composed between 1919 and 1921, but was never performed during the composer's life. It was first heard in 2010 in a version edited by Philip Lancaster. I think this is a wonderful piece. It's a rapturous evocation of the landscape of his native country. And the brass writing in particular is strong, often elegiac, except occasionally it reflects the sounds of World War I, which is where Gurney had been wounded. The BBC National Orchestra of Wales is conducted by Rumen Gamba.

Rumon Gamba conducted the BBC Orchestra of Wales in The Gloucestershire Rhapsody by Ivor Gurney. I told you that I thought the strength of Gurney's writing was in his songs. We're going to hear one now. We'll hear more on the second part of the program. But here's one to give you a sample. It's called Western Sailors. He wrote the text himself, and it's a paean to the sea, the rivers of England, and the sailors who sail it. Marcus Fernsworth is the baritone, and Eric McElroy, the piano.

0: Marcus Farnsworth singing Western Sailors by Ivor Gurney. Eric McElroy at the piano. 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
1: 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It's Music Through the Night with Peter Vandegraaff. That's just ahead at 11 o'clock on Classical WFMT.
0: Continuing now with our program of music by the British composer Ivor Gurney, born in 1890, died in 1937, except sadly the last 15 years of his life were spent in mental institutions. He was severely troubled with bipolar disease, probably gas poisoning as a soldier in World War I. Life was really a struggle for Gurney. Much of the music he composed hasn't survived. He didn't leave it in a form that it could even be edited and completed. But here is a work from 1919, the Piano Sonata No. 3 in D minor. It's a work in two movements, Moderato and Adagio. It's a very beautiful and somewhat daring work for 1919. George Rowley is the pianist.

The Piano Sonata No. 3 by Ivor Gurney, played by George Rowley. Here are two early works for violin and piano. These are miniatures, and they're very much in the style of Edward Elgar, I think. Chanson Triste and Romance, music by Ivor Gurney, the Taiwanese violinist Chu Yu Yang is the soloist with pianist Eric McElroy.

You heard two works for violin and piano, early works by Ivor Gurney, played by Chuyu Yang and pianist Eric McElroy. We're going to spend the rest of this program focusing on the songs of Ivor Gurney. As I told you, I think this was probably his best music were his songs. Here are four of them, sung by the great Anthony Rolfe Johnson with David Willison at the piano. Down by the Sally Gardens, An Epitaph, Desire in Spring, and Black Stitchel. Songs by Ivor Gurney.

four songs by Ivor Gurney, sung by Anthony Rolfe Johnson with David Willison at the piano. Two more songs now by Ivor Gurney. These two are both set to his own poems. The first is called Sleep. Come, sleep, and with thy sweet deceiving, lock me in delight a while. And then the second, I will go with my father a-plowing to the green field by the sea, and the rooks and the crows and the seagulls will come flocking after me. These two songs by Ivor Gurney, sung by the great English tenor Ian Bostridge, with Julian Drake at the piano.

You heard two songs by Ivor Gurney, sung by Ian Bostridge with Julian Drake at the piano. Sleep and I Will Go With My Father A-Plowing. Both of those songs to texts written by Gurney, who was also a poet. We're going to conclude with two early piano pieces composed in his late teens or early 20s by Ivor Gurney. Two nocturnes, one of them in B major, the other in A flat major. These show the influence on the young composer, of Chopin and Schumann. And they're not quite as advanced harmonically as his later music, but they're very pretty, and they show an early talent. The pianist is Mark Bebington.

0: Two Nocturnes by Ivor Gurney. Early works in his output, Mark Bebington was the pianist. I hope that you've enjoyed this edition of Collector's Corner, featuring music by the British composer Ivor Gurney. Next week on Collector's Corner, two Chicago musicians, the Cavatina Duo, guitarist Denis Azabagic and flutist Eugenia Molinar. I hope you'll be with me then. Collector's Corner is heard every week on this station. I'm your host, Henry Fogel. Thank you for listening. 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

Peter Van de Graaff speaking. You may be familiar with the dance form, the bolero, a typically Spanish dance, and there's a very famous one written by Maurice Ravel, which we'll get to in just a few minutes. We have a bolero, first of all, by a Cuban composer named Jorge Aragon. And the title of this is Un Bolero para Sara, for Sarah. Sarah, referred to there, is the horn player in this recording, Sarah Willis, who's joined by the Havana Lyceum Orchestra.

Some music there by the Cuban composer Jorge Aragon, written for the horn player that was in that recording, Sara Willis, the Bolero para Sara. And it was with the Havana Lyceum Orchestra. Here is a real classical music hit. It is one long orchestral crescendo, written originally as a dance piece for Ida Rubinstein by Maurice Ravel, Spanish-inspired, and it is the Bolero. Here's the Berlin Philharmonic, conducted by Pierre Boulez.

Conductor was Pierre Boulez, leading the Berlin Philharmonic in that famous dance music, Spanish, inspired by Maurice Ravel, the Bolero. And it's quite surprising to learn that Robert Schumann wrote a Bolero, part of his Spanish love songs. And here is this Prelude in Bolero Tempo.

Christoph Berner and Camilo Radice were the two pianists performing that music from the Spanish songbook of Schumann, the Bolero. We turn now to Swedish music, and let's begin with a work for clarinet by a man who was a great clarinetist. He's claimed really by Finland and Sweden, born in present-day Finland, but Swedish-speaking and spent most of his career in Sweden. A great clarinetist named Bernhard Henrik Krusell wrote a lot of music for his instrument. Here's the introduction theme and variations on a Swedish air, played by Martin Fröst with the Östgöta Symphony Wind Ensemble.

Martin Fröst playing on the clarinet with the Östgöta Symphony Wind Ensemble, Ari von Beek the conductor, and that is music by the Swedish clarinetist composer Bernhard Krusell, the introduction theme and variations on a Swedish air. This next composer is considered one of the greatest of all Swedish composers, early 19th century Franz Berwald, famous for his symphonies, but we're going to hear his violin concerto dating from 1820. Tobias Ringborg solos with the Swedish Radio Symphony, and Niklas Wilén is the conductor.

That was violinist Tobias Oringbori with the Swedish Chamber Orchestra, Niklas Wilén, the conductor, and we heard the Violin Concerto, the only such work by the Swedish composer Franz Berwald. Here's a very famous piece by Johannes Brahms, one of the waltzes, opus 39, played by two sisters, Katja and Maria Labeck.

15th of the Waltzes, Opus 39 by Johannes Brahms. By far the best known of them all, and Katja and Maria Labeck played it. 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Well, I can't wait to share music with you. I'm Peter Van de Graaff, and a very interesting woman, composer, and pianist coming up in just a few minutes, born in Richmond, Virginia in 1882, named Mary Howe, H-O-W-E. We'll hear her violin sonata in just a little bit. Something by an older contemporary of hers named Arthur Foote, first of all. This is an air for strings, for string orchestra. And we hear it played by the Gowanus Arts Ensemble, conducted by Ruben Blundell.

Ruben Blundell conducting there, the Gowanus Arts Ensemble, and music by a Boston-based composer named Arthur Foote. That is an air for strings. Very famous work coming up a little bit later on, Rhapsody on the Theme of Paganini by Rachmaninoff. Here is music by Mary Howe, who was very prominent in the Washington, D.C. Area, music making in that area in the early 20th century. This is her violin sonata, and Laura Talbot Clark is the violinist with Pi Ju Cheung piano.

Performance there by Laura Talbot Clark, violin, Pi Ju Chiang, piano, and music by a, late 19th, but mostly early 20th century American composer, born in Richmond, Virginia in 1882. Her name is Mary Howe, pianist as well, and that was her violin sonata. Now we turn to Sergei Rachmaninoff. In just a moment or two, a very, very famous work of his for piano and orchestra, the Rhapsody on the Theme of Paganini. But first we have an étude tableau, a picture study, literal translation, and the pianist is Sviatoslav Richter.

That's from a recording made in concert by great Soviet-Ukrainian pianist Sviatoslav Richter, one of the Etude Tableau, the Study Pictures, Opus 33 by Sergei Rachmaninoff. But we're not done with Rachmaninoff just yet. Rachmaninoff joined a string of composers over the years who used the 24th solo violin caprice as the basis for a set of variations in writing his much-beloved Rhapsody on a Theme of Paganini. We hear that now with Simon Trpcheski and the Royal Philharmonic, conducted by Vasily Petrenko.

Simon Dubčeský at the piano, Royal Philharmonic of Liverpool accompanying him, with Vasily Petrenko conducting. Rhapsody on a Theme of Paganini by Rachmaninoff, based on the last of the 24 solo violin caprices by Paganini. We have a bit of time here. Let's listen to some music by Paganini himself, not for his famous violin, but for his guitar. He was a guitarist as well, very fine one, wrote a lot of music for it, including this Romance. It's played by Norbert Kraft.

one of a large number of pieces written by Niccolo Paganini for his guitar, not the violin for which he was so famous. Norbert Kraft was the guitarist, and that is called the Romance. Let's follow that with a bit of film score music by Alfred Newman, a great film score composer from his 1939 Gunga Din. A little excerpt here with Richard Kaufman leading the Brandenburg Philharmonic.

music to accompany a scene where a poem is read. From the film score to Gunga Din by Alfred Newman. Brandenburg Philharmonic of Potsdam and Richard Kaufman, conductor. 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Stay tuned for more music. From The Mikado by Gilbert and Sullivan, a couple of excerpts if you want to know who we are, and Willow Titwillow.

tomtit sang willow, tit willow. And I said to him, Dickie bird, why do you sit singing willow, tit willow?

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That was blighted affection that made him exclaim, oh, Willow, Tit Willow.

That music from The Mikado by Gilbert and Sullivan. I'm Peter Van de Graaff with a complete performance, rarely heard, of the ballet Billy the Kid of Aaron Copland. We'll hear excerpts, a suite from it, but not the whole thing, but we will in just a few minutes. Here is the overture to The Pirates of Penzance by Gilbert and Sullivan with Sir Neville Mariner and the Academy of St. Martin in the Fields.

That was the Academy of St. Martin in the Fields and Sir Neville Mariner conducting the Overture to the Pirates of Penzance, an operetta by Gilbert and Sullivan. Here's a suite from another operetta. It's called The Fortune Teller, and it's by the Irish-German-American cellist composer Victor Herbert. Donald Hunsberger conducts the Eastman Dryden Symphony.

That's a suite drawn from an operetta by Victor Herbert, very successful composer of such operettas in the early 20th century. It's called The Fortune Teller, Eastman Dryden Symphony conducted by Donald Hunsberger. And we'll follow that with a comic polka by a woman whose pen name was Mana Zucca.

You heard there a comic polka by a woman who was born Gussie Zuckerman to Polish immigrants in New York City in 1885. Her pen name was Manazuka, and that was the comic polka played by Nanette Kaplan-Solomon. More American dance music next. This was composed in 1938 for Lincoln Kirstein's Ballet Caravan, and very successfully so. It tells the story, fictionalized, glamorized, really, of an early 19th century outlaw named Billy the Kid. That's the title of the ballet. Now, we'll often hear a suite from Billy the Kid, but we rarely hear the whole ballet. But we are going to right now. Here is the Colorado Symphony, Andrew Litton conducting, and Billy the Kid by Aaron Copland.

Andrew Litton there conducting the Colorado Symphony. In music from 1938 by Aaron Copland, we heard the complete ballet about the Wild West outlaw Billy the Kid. Here's a piece by Dana Seuss, another American composer. It's called Swamp Bird.

Sarah Davis Buettner playing Swamp Bird by Dana Suess. 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I'm delighted to share some Haydn with you right now, including the very famous Cello Concerto No. 2. But first, we have something from an oratorio by Haydn. When we think of the Haydn oratorios, we think of The Creation and The Seasons. But early on in his career, he wrote an oratorio which was actually very successful in its day. Now completely, or almost completely unknown, it's called Il Ritorno di Tobia, The Return of Tobias. And let's listen to a chorus from that very fine work, from a complete recording with Andreas Spering leading Cappella Augustina.

And there's a real Haydn discovery for you, a chorus from his very little-known and early oratorio. It's a substantial work. Il Ritorno di Tobia. We heard the chorus Svanisce in un momento, as performed by Capella Augustina, and Andreas Spering was the conductor. One of the symphonies of Heitor Villa-Lobos, the Brazilian composer, awaiting you after this performance of the Cello Concerto No. 2 in D major by Joseph Haydn. This is a performance by the USSR Symphony. Nima Yervi is the conductor, and the cellist is Daniel Shafran.

That was a performance of the Cello Concerto No. 2 in D by Joseph Haydn, with Daniel Shafran cello, the USSR Symphony. Naima Järvi was the conductor. For many, many years, that was thought to be written for the principal cellist in the Esterházy Orchestra, Anton Kraft, who was a composer himself. In fact, it was also thought for a long time to be by Anton Kraft. In 1951, someone came across the manuscript of the piece, and indeed it was by Joseph Haydn. The Second Cello Concerto. A little bit more cello music, and then on to a symphony by a Brazilian composer. Here is Jano Starker performing an etude by a great cellist from the late 19th century, David Popper. The etude, Opus 73, number 40.

Great Hungarian cellist and teacher Janos Starker made that recording of an etude or study by the German cellist composer David Popper. And it was the Opus 73, number 40. Now to one of the symphonies by Brazil's greatest composer, Heitor Villa-Lobos, who was very well traveled. He wrote this piece, in fact, for the Philadelphia Orchestra, had its premiere with Eugene Ormandy and the Philadelphia Orchestra, the year of its composition, 1952. This is the Symphony No. 9 by Villa-Lobos, and a recording here by a Brazilian orchestra, the São Paulo Symphony, and the conductor is Isaac Karabchevsky.

one of the many symphonies by an enormously prolific Brazilian composer, Heitor Villa-Lobos. He wrote 12 of them, and they're virtually unknown. But I think hope you agree that they're wonderful works. That was the Symphony No. 9 from 1952, and the Sao Paulo Symphony was conducted by Isaac Karabchevsky. Here is a bit of music of Brahms. I think you'll recognize this.

That was the Eroica Trio with their rendition of the Lullaby of Brahms. 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Stay tuned for more music. I'm Peter Van de Graaff here, selecting the music for you and enjoying it along with you. We will listen to a couple of elegies right now, but the coming music will be dominated by a couple of serenades, one by Mauro Giuliani and one for winds by Antonín Dvořák. The first elegy we hear is by Berlioz. Not only the music, by the way, but also the words. And it begins, "When he who adores thee has left but the name of his fault and his sorrows behind, oh, say, wilt thou weep when they darken the fame of a life that for thee was resigned?" This is Thomas Hampson, baritone, with Jeffrey Parsons at the piano. And the title of the song is Elegy.

baritone Thomas Hampson with pianist Jeffrey Parsons, and the first of a couple of French elegies we'll be hearing. The title of that song is Élégie. It was by Hector Berlioz, not only the music, but he also wrote the text to the song, although he based it on Thomas More. Elegy by Gabriel Fauré, Wind Serenade of Dvorak later on. But here is Paul Tortelier, cellist and also conductor with the English Chamber Orchestra in Fauré's Elegy.

Paul Tortelier led the English Chamber Orchestra and soloed with them as well in that music by Gabriel Fauré. We heard his Élégie. This is a bit of French music from 17th century. Michel Lambert, one of his Leçons de Ténèbres. And this is from the second lesson. Nathalie Stutzmann is the alto.

Natalie Stutzman singing from A Lesson by Michel Lambert. Serenades. Now, we're going to begin, before we hear Dvořák's Wind Serenade, with a serenade for violin, cello, and guitar. And the man who wrote this was himself a great guitarist, Mauro Giuliani. This Serenata Opus 19 is played by Richard Savino, guitar, Monica Huggett, violin, William Skeen, cello.

We've heard some music by a man who was one of the greatest guitarists of his day. His name, Mauro Giuliani, and his day was about Beethoven's time. He was born about 11 years after Beethoven. And that serenade, was scored for violin, cello, and guitar. We heard Richard Savino performing on a guitar, which was built during Giuliani's lifetime, and also two other period instrument players, Monica Huggett, violin, William Skeen, cello. From one serenade to another now. Antonin Dvořák composed two serenades. The first one was for strings, and this one is for winds, although there is a double bass. The Vienna Philharmonic, members thereof, led by Myung-Whun Chung.

One of the two serenades by Antonín Dvořák, first for strings, this one was for winds, in D minor, his opus 44. And we heard members of the Vienna Philharmonic recorded in 2001. Myung-hun Chung was the conductor. Here is Robert Casadesus playing The Savages by Jean-Philippe Rameau.

Robert Casadesus playing Les Sauvages by Jean-Philippe Rameau. Stay tuned for more music ahead on WFMT Chicago 98.7 FM. 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Russian conductor Yevgeny Svetlanov composed this piece. It's called Daybreak in the Field.

A miniature symphonic poem composed by a man who is better known as a conductor, Yevgeny Svetlanov, and he actually did conduct there with the USSR Symphony Orchestra, 1949 piece called Daybreak in the Field. We are going to hear a performance conducted by Yevgeny Svetlanov. We're going to hear a set of variations by him, and we have him now as pianist and arranger. Yevgeny Svetlanov arranging the vocalese by Sergei Rachmaninoff and playing it.

The famous Vocalise by Sergei Rachmaninoff, which he wrote for wordless voice and piano. Yevgeny Svetlanov made the transcription for piano and played that as well. Svetlanov, better known as a conductor in his career. And we have him next conducting. USSR Symphony, recorded in 1990 now. The introduction to a completely forgotten opera by Anton Arensky called Raphael, or Scenes from the Renaissance.

the trademark brilliant trumpet sound, the USSR Symphony was led by Yevgeny Sviatlanov. Introduction to a completely forgotten opera by Anton Arensky called Raphael, Renaissance Scenes. We've been hearing performances by Yevgeny Sviatlanov, and here's one more. But this time he acts as composer as well. His Russian Variations for Harp and Orchestra, played by Nadezhda Tolstoya and the USSR Symphony.

Yevgeny Svetlanov conducting his own music, the Russian Variations from 1975 with the USSR Symphony, and soloist Nadezhda Tolstaya. Mozart ahead in just a moment. We've had a lot of performances with Yevgeny Svetlanov as composer, arranger, pianist, conductor. One more tiny piece with him conducting. Again, the USSR Symphony. This is the last of the 8 Russian folk songs arranged by Anatoly Yadov. It's called the Round Dance.

The Round Dance, the last of the 8 Russian folk songs arranged by Anatoly Yadov, Yevgeny Svetlanov, and the USSR Symphony. Here is now the Orion Trio performing music by Mozart, Trio Kirchhoff 498 in E-flat.

That's music by Mozart, a trio in E-flat major, K-498, played by Antony Morf, Claudio Veres, and Ilse von Alpenheim was the pianist. Klaas Bolt performing on the magnificent Müller organ at the Sint-Bavo-Kerk in Haarlem, Netherlands, plays this chorale prelude by Johann Gottfried Walther.

chorale prelude An Herzlich tut mich verlangen by Johann Gottfried Walther, performed by Klaas Bolt. 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Stay tuned for more music. Here is some decidedly lighter music. It's called In a Persian Market by Albert Ketelby.

Ambrosian Singers and Philharmonia Orchestra, John Lansbury conducting In a Persian Market by Albert Ketelby. I'm Peter Van de Graaff. Thanks for being with me. We have some concerti grossi to listen to, a couple of them. Concertos which had multiple solo instruments, sometimes playing by themselves, sometimes with the bulk of the orchestra, primarily a Baroque form. And indeed, our first one is from the Baroque era. It's by British composer William Boyce, his E minor Concerto Grosso, played by Cantilena, conducted by Adrian Shepherd.

The group called Catalina, directed by Adrian Shepherd, played that music by William Boyce of 18th century England, his Concerto Grosso in E minor. And hopefully you were able to hear how the violinist sometimes played, well, I think the cello too, sometimes had solo roles and sometimes played with the body of the orchestra. That's a Concerto Grosso form. Mostly in the Baroque, but in the 20th century, there were some composers, prominent composers, who wrote concerti grossi. Here's one of them. His name is William Alwyn, British composer, born in 1905. He wrote three concerti grossi, and this is the first of them from 1943. The City of London Sinfonia is led by Richard Hickox.

Music commissioned by the BBC in 1943 and performed there by the City of London Sinfonia, conducted by Richard Hickox. The Concerto Grosso No. 1 by William Alwyn. William Alwyn's wife was a composer, Doreen Carwithin, and we're going to hear something by her now. Her overture, ODTAA, which stands for, and I'll edit this for radio, One Darn Thing After Another. London Symphony and Richard Hickox.

That music just written 2 years after the Concerto Grosso we heard before that by this composer's husband, William Alwyn. But the woman who wrote the music we just heard was Doreen Carwithin, and that was her overture ODTAA, One Darn Thing After Another. Richard Hickox led London Symphony. I will have a Beethoven piano sonata for you presently. Right now, we have the Singphoniker vocal ensemble with Friedrich Zilcher's Wither with Joy.

Wohin mit der Freud by Friedrich Silcher, sung by Die Singphoniker. Daniel Barenboim recorded all of the Beethoven piano sonatas for EMI Angel in the late 1980s. We're going to hear one of them now, the piano sonata number 9 in E major, the opus 14, number 1.

Daniel Barenboim was the pianist. That's taken from his recordings of all of Beethoven's piano sonatas on a 10-CD set on the EMI Angel label. We heard the sonata number 9 in E major, the opus 14, number 1 by Beethoven. Robert King and the King's Consort to perform next is March by Handel.

0: Robert King and the King's Consorts performing that march by George Frederick Handel from 1727. That brings us to the end of this edition of WFMT Through the Night. Here's Jan Weller with the WFMT Morning Program.
1: 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A federal judge in Washington, D.C. has issued a new order freezing President Trump's attempt to limit mail voting for the midterm elections. The decision is significant because the judge was nominated by President Trump and earlier had declined to freeze the president's executive order, saying at the time it was premature. But in his new preliminary injunction, he wrote, "It's now clear many people could lose their ability to vote if it goes into effect." President Trump is downplaying the need for his administration to place curbs on the development of artificial intelligence, despite new warnings from the AI industry that advanced AI models could escape human control and threaten humanity. The president said he's more concerned about not ceding America's edge over China in developing the technology. House Speaker Mike Johnson says Congress would have to approve President Trump's proposal to send $5,000 to each American adult if the Republican Party maintains control of Congress in November. But Johnson said he's trying to make that pledge happen. The president made the promise during the party's unusual midterm convention in Dallas last week. Chicago Mayor Brandon Johnson formally announced yesterday he will seek a second term in office, ending speculation over his plans. And U.S. Representative Tom Tiffany, the Republican candidate for Wisconsin governor, says he's thankful to have survived a late-night emergency landing into Lake Wausau by the small plane he was riding in. He said he and the pilot swam to a shallow spot in the lake and waited until emergency responders reached them by boat. In sports, the Bears defeated the Carolina Panthers 59-37 in the highest-scoring season opener in NFL history. In baseball, Chicago's teams weren't as lucky. The White Sox lost to the St. Louis Cardinals 3-1, and the Pittsburgh Pirates beat the Cubs 4-3 to avoid a sweep of their weekend series at Wrigley Field. And in men's soccer, the New England Revolution beat the Chicago Fire 2-1. In women's soccer, the match between the Chicago Stars and the Portland Thorns ended in a 1-1 tie. This newscast is being brought to you by Clifford Law.
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1: It's going to be a pretty sunny day today before we head into a pretty rainy period for the rest of the week. Today, mostly sunny this morning. Eventually, once the sun rises, it's been clear and cool overnight with temperatures in the mid-50s. Mostly sunny this morning, then becoming mostly cloudy later in the day with highs in the mid-70s. A chance of showers and thunderstorms developing late tonight and continuing tomorrow, with lows tonight in the upper 60s. And showers are likely early tomorrow morning with a slight chance of thunderstorms. And then it'll be a humid day with another chance of showers in the late morning and afternoon tomorrow and highs in the lower 80s. It's currently 52 degrees at O'Hare Airport and the skies are clear. Partly cloudy at the lakefront where it's 58 degrees. 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It's 6:04 on this Monday morning. I'm Jan Weller with you on the 14th of September until 10 o'clock this morning here on Classical WFMT. Glad to be back with you after a couple of days off. Here is a Concerto Grosso by Sammartini to start the morning. It's played by the Icelandic group Baroque Bandith Brock.

A Concerto Grosso by Giuseppe Sammartini. That's his Opus 5, number 4, if you'd like to know. Baroque Bandith Brock, the Icelandic ensemble, performed it here on Classical WFMT. Programming on Classical WFMT originates from the Renee Crown Public Media Center. It's 16 minutes after 6 o'clock, and here's a piece scored for an instrumental combination that I thought Debussy had originated, but this actually preceded his use of it, so maybe this was his inspiration. It's Terzatino, as it's called, for flute, viola, and harp. Debussy wrote a famous sonata using those instruments at the very end of his life, and the ensemble Hat Trick performs this Terzatino by the French Romantic composer Théodore Dubois. Whoops, wrong piece, folks. Here it is.

0: A terzettino, a little terzetto, by Théodore Dubois, the French composer of the late 19th century, essentially, and the ensemble hat trick performed it, a group consisting of flute, viola, and harp, a combination of instruments made famous, more famous by Debussy in his beautiful sonata for flute, viola, and harp. 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It's 22 minutes after 6 o'clock.
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0: Here's an opera overture by Josef Myslivicek, a Czech composer who had Mozart and his father as intimate friends, apparently. He was about 20 years older than Mozart. This is the overture to his opera Ezio, performed by Collegium 1704.

An overture to an opera by the Czech composer Josef Myslivicek. Collegium 1704 was the ensemble there. Václav Lukes, the conductor. It's 31 minutes after 6 o'clock, and this is Classical WFMT. We have a pretty nice day ahead of us, but we're heading toward some wetter weather starting overnight and tomorrow, and showers, in fact, are likely tomorrow morning with a slight chance of thunderstorms, and showers are likely on Wednesday as well. But for today, we should have mostly sunny skies for the morning, becoming mostly cloudy as the day goes on, though, with highs in the mid-70s, and a chance of showers and thunderstorms developing by late tonight, with lows overnight in the upper 60s. Right now, it's sunny at O'Hare Airport, 52 degrees there, and mostly sunny at the lakefront where it's 59 degrees. I'm Jan Weller with you on this Monday morning, the 14th of September, here on Classical WFMT. And here is more Czech music. This is by Josef Suk, who was Dvořák's son-in-law, the finale of his string serenade.

The finale of a Serenade for Strings by Josef Suk, the Czech composer. I Muzici de Montréal performed them, conducted by Yuli Turovsky. Performed it, I should say. And you heard it on Classical WFMT. The acclaimed Oakden Six Piano Ensemble is a six-piano touring group performing internationally and featuring programs of classical, ragtime, jazz, and popular music. Auditions for the Oakden Six Piano Ensemble are being scheduled for Tuesday, Wednesday, and Thursday of this week at Oakden College's Des Plaines campus or online. 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A pastoral suite next by a Finnish composer named Levi Matatoja. This is his suite pastorale, Opus 34. It's played by the Oulu Sinfonia, conducted by Ruman Gamba.

A little pastoral suite by the Finnish composer Levi Matatoja. Rumman Gamba conducted the Oulu Sinfonia. It's 9 minutes before 7 o'clock, and to round out the hour here on Classical WFMT, another pastoral piece. This was written by Ruth Gipps in 1988 as a memorial tribute to her fellow composer Adrian Kruft. It's called Ambarvalia, named after an ancient Roman agricultural fertility rite.

0: Ambarvalia, a piece by the British composer Ruth Gipps, written pretty late, actually, in the 20th century, in 1988. The Royal Liverpool Philharmonic was conducted there by Charles Peebles. 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The conflict in Yemen is intensifying as government forces launch attacks against Iran-backed Houthi rebels along the Red Sea, and Houthis fire into neighboring Saudi Arabia, which supports Yemen's government. The Houthis have captured the port city of Mocha and strategic islands in the southern Red Sea, strengthening their control of the Bab el-Mandeb Strait, a crucial shipping alternative to the Strait of Hormuz. A federal judge in Washington has issued a new order freezing President Trump's attempt to limit mail voting for the midterm elections. The same judge had earlier declined to freeze the president's executive order, saying at the time it was premature, but in his new preliminary injunction, he wrote it's now clear that many people could lose their ability to vote if it goes into effect. President Trump is downplaying the need for his administration to place curbs on the development of artificial intelligence, despite new warnings from the AI industry that advanced models could escape human control and threaten humanity. The president said he is more concerned about not ceding America's edge over China. Chicago Mayor Brandon Johnson formally announced yesterday that he will seek a second term in office, ending speculation over his plans. And U.S. Representative Tom Tiffany, the Republican candidate for Wisconsin governor, said at a news conference yesterday that he's thankful to have survived a late-night emergency landing into Lake Wausau by the small plane he was riding in. He said he and the pilot swam to a shallow spot in the lake and waited until emergency responders reached them. In sports, the Bears defeated the Carolina Panthers 59-37 in the highest-scoring season opener in NFL history. The ball teams in baseball were not as lucky yesterday. The White Sox lost to the St. Louis Cardinals 3-1, and the Pirates beat the Cubs 4-3. In Major League Men's Soccer, the New England Revolution beat the Chicago Fire 2-1. And in women's soccer, the match between the Chicago Stars and the Portland Thorns ended in a tie, 1-1. This newscast is being brought to you by Clifford Law.
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0: We have a pretty pleasant day ahead of us in the Chicago area before some rain gets here for a couple of days. Clear and cool it was overnight, with temperatures dropping into the mid-50s. And this morning it's mostly sunny, for the moment at least. Will become more cloudy as the day progresses, with highs in the mid-70s. And tonight then, a chance of showers and thunderstorms, but not really until early morning, with lows in the upper 60s tonight. And then showers are likely early tomorrow morning with a slight chance of thunderstorms. And it will be a humid day tomorrow with another chance of showers in the late morning and afternoon, and highs tomorrow in the lower 80s. Showers are also likely on Wednesday. It's currently 52 degrees at O'Hare, 60 at the lakefront, sunny at the O'Hare, and partly sunny at the lake. 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And we begin the hour with some ballet music. This is the Grand Cortege of Bacchus from Delibes' ballet, Sylvia.

The Procession of Bacchus from Delibes' ballet Sylvia. Michael Tilson Thomas conducted the San Francisco Symphony. This is Classical WFMT at 10 minutes after 7 o'clock. Two exhilarating symphonies launched the fall residency of Zell Music Director Designate Klaus Mäkelä with the Chicago Symphony Orchestra, September 24th through 26th. Sibelius's Seventh Symphony sweeps you along like a muddy river flowing to the sea, joining noble trombone calls with misty, churning string currents. And Shostakovich's Fourth Symphony, written under Stalin's shadow, shows the composer at his most wild and audacious. Get your tickets at cso.org, the Chicago Symphony website, cso.org. We've got some Mahler on the way in a few minutes, but first a piece for piano, horn, and strings, a bit unusual, by the German composer Felix Draeseke, who was a great admirer of Liszt and Wagner. Here are hornist Gottfried Langenstein and the Mozart Piano Quartet in the third movement, a scherzo, from that quintet by Draeseke.

0: A scherzo, the third movement, from a quintet by Felix Draeseke. Hornist Gottfried Langenstein and the Mozart Piano Quartet performed it here on Classical WFMT.
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0: Here's another scherzo, although it's a more leisurely one. It's from Gustav Mahler's Fourth Symphony, and it features a scordatura violin that is, it's intentionally mistuned, giving it an unusual sound. It's used that way to represent death playing a fiddle in the context of this work. Here is the London Philharmonic, conducted by Klaus Tennstedt, in the second movement of Mahler's Symphony No. 4.

0: The second movement, a scherzo from the Fourth Symphony of Gustav Mahler. The London Philharmonic was conducted by Klaus Tennstedt. It's 7:30, and this is Classical WFMT. Carl's Almanac coming up in a moment after a look at the weather forecast. We're expecting a mostly sunny morning, then skies are expected to cloud up as the day goes on, with highs reaching the mid-70s today and lows tonight in the upper 60s. We're expecting a chance of showers and thunderstorms by early tomorrow morning, and then a humid day following those early showers, with another chance of showers in the late morning and afternoon, and highs in the lower 80s tomorrow, highs in the mid-70s on Wednesday, and showers continue to be likely then. It's currently 54 degrees at O'Hare, where it's sunny, partly sunny at the lakefront in Chicago, where it's 60 degrees.
1: Good morning and welcome as we begin another week of Carl's Almanacs here on WFMT. It is a Monday morning, September 14th. Some interesting items to begin the week. Francis Scott Key wrote his poem The Star-Spangled Banner in Baltimore Harbor on this date in the year 1814. We also have two composer birthdays today. Johann Michael Haydn, younger brother of Franz Joseph Haydn, was born in Rohrau, Austria in 1837. He's 5 years younger than his more famous brother. And then we have the composer Luigi Cherubini. He was born in Florence, Italy on this date in 1760. He is definitely a composer who was more famous in his lifetime than he is now. Beethoven, who was 10 years younger than Cherubini, considered him the greatest of living composers. Cherubini is also a bit of a favorite of conductor Riccardo Muti, and this morning we're going to hear some excerpts from Cherubini's setting of the Requiem text. So we'll hear the Ambrosian singers and the Philharmonia Orchestra, Riccardo Muti conducting, music by Luigi Cherubini.

Riccardo Muti, conducting the Ambrosian Opera Chorus and Philharmonia Orchestra in a portion of Luigi Cherubini's Requiem in C minor. We heard the introit, Kyrie and Sanctus. And that was Carl's Almanac for this Monday morning, brought to you on Classical WFMT. Trade the weekend rush for something better in Holland, Michigan. 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Take in the breeze along Lake Michigan, and then wind down with a quiet, unforgettable sunset. So what are you waiting for? Turn your next getaway into a midweek escape. Plan your next adventure at the website holland.org. It's 18 minutes before 8. I'm Jan Weller with you on Classical WFMT on this Monday morning, the 14th of September. And here's a suite for wind quintet by the 19th century French composer Charles-Édouard Lefebvre. This is the Borealis Wind Quintet.

Suite for Winds by Charles-Édouard Lefebvre, the romantic French composer. His Suite for Wind Quintet was played by the Borealis Quintet on classical WFMT. Taking us to the 8 o'clock news, here's something called Ball Scene by a member of an entire family of musicians, Viennese musicians, known as the Helmesbergers. This is by Josef Helmesberger, Sr.

The Vienna Philharmonic, conducted by Maurice Janssens. I'm pretty sure that comes from one of those New Year's Day concerts in Vienna. That was Ball Scene by Josef Helmersberger Sr., who hails from an entire family of Viennese musicians. His father, Georg Sr., taught him violin, and he also was joined by his brother and two sons as active musicians. 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The conflict in Yemen is intensifying as government forces launch attacks against Iran-backed Houthi rebels along the Red Sea, and Houthis fire into neighboring Saudi Arabia, which supports Yemen's government. The Houthis have captured strategic islands in the southern Red Sea, strengthening their control of the Bab el-Mandeb Strait, which is a crucial shipping alternative to the Strait of Hormuz. A federal judge in Washington has issued a new order freezing President Trump's attempt to limit mail voting for the midterm elections. The same judge had earlier declined to freeze the president's executive order, saying at the time it was premature, but in his new preliminary injunction, he wrote, "It's now clear that many people could lose their ability to vote if it goes into effect." President Trump is downplaying the need for his administration to place curbs on the development of artificial intelligence, despite new warnings from the AI industry that advanced AI models could escape human control and threaten humanity. The president said he's more concerned about not ceding America's edge over China in developing AI. House Speaker Mike Johnson says Congress would have to approve the president's proposal to send $5,000 to each American adult if the Republican Party maintains control of Congress in November. But Johnson said he is trying to make that pledge happen. The president made the promise during the party's unusual midterm convention in Dallas last week. Chicago Mayor Brandon Johnson formally announced yesterday that he will seek a second term in office, ending speculation over his plans. In sports, the Bears defeated the Carolina Panthers 59-37 in the highest-scoring season opener in NFL history. The Chicago baseball teams didn't fare as well, though. The White Sox lost to the St. Louis Cardinals 3-1, and the Cubs lost to the Pittsburgh Pirates 4-3. In Major League Men's Soccer, the New England Revolution beat the Chicago Fire 2-1, and in women's soccer, the match between the Chicago Stars and the Portland Thorns ended in a tie, 1-1. Our weather forecast is a pleasant one today, but we do have some wet weather on the way. Today, we should remain dry with mostly sunny skies this morning, mostly cloudy skies as the day progresses, with highs in the mid-70s. By tomorrow morning, a chance of showers and thunderstorms. They are likely in the morning, and then we have another chance of showers in the late morning and afternoon, and we're expecting a humid day tomorrow with highs in the lower 80s. Showers are also likely on Wednesday with highs in the mid-70s. Right now it's 56 degrees at O'Hare, where it's sunny, 61 at the lakefront, partly sunny skies there. 8:03 on this Monday morning, the 14th of September. I'm Jan Weller, glad to be with you here on Classical WFMT for another couple of hours until 10 o'clock. Our first couple of pieces this hour evoke a famous Moorish palace in Granada, Spain, the Alhambra. First, a piece by Spanish composer Tomás Breton titled On or En la Alhambra, in the Alhambra. It's played by the City of Granada Orchestra, conducted by Juan de Urieta.

En la Alhambra, in the Alhambra, a piece by Spanish composer Tomás Breton evoking that historic Moorish palace and fortress. We heard the City of Granada Orchestra conducted by Juan de Udaita. And we'll have another piece also representing that location in Spain here on Classical WFMT. The Milwaukee Symphony Orchestra presents season-opening fanfare this Friday and Saturday night at the Bradley Symphony Center in downtown Milwaukee. Conductor Michael Sanderling leads the MSO in Tchaikovsky's Symphony No. 5 and Aaron Copland's Fanfare for the Common Man. You can get tickets by calling the Milwaukee Symphony box office at 414-291-7605 or go to their website, mso.org. This next piece is a famous work for the guitar titled Recuerdos de la Alhambra, Memories of the Alhambra. It's a music of Francisco Tárrega, considered quite challenging, primarily because of the constant tremolo that

Guitarist Jason Vio performing one of the most famous pieces in the guitar repertoire, Francisco Tárrega's Recuerdos de la Alhambra, Memories of the Alhambra. Today's programming on classical

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A concert piece now by a gentleman best known for his film scores, Nino Rota. These are his Bali, or dances, played by the Ferrara City Orchestra.

Bali, or Dances, a piece by Nino Rota, best known for his scores to films, especially those of Fellini. The Ferrara City Orchestra was conducted there by Giuseppe Grazioli. This is Classical WFMT. It's 8:30, and we're expecting a mostly sunny morning and then a cloudier rest of the day with highs in the mid-70s today. And by tomorrow morning, showers are likely with a slight chance of thunderstorms. We're expecting a humid day tomorrow with, after those morning showers, another chance of showers in the late morning and afternoon and highs in the lower 80s. On Wednesday, showers are likely again with highs in the mid-70s. Right now, it's 58 degrees at O'Hare Airport and sunny there. It's mostly sunny at the lakefront in Chicago, where it's 62 degrees. All this week at 8:30 in the morning and 6 in the evening, Classical WFMT salutes music of the Baroque with some of our favorite recordings by the group. Don't miss Music of the Baroque performing Mozart's Symphonies 40 and 41 and his Piano Concerto No. 27 on September 27th in Skokie and September 28th at the Harris Theater in downtown Chicago. Get your tickets today at baroque.org. And here is some Mozart played by Music of the Baroque under Jane Glover's direction. This is the beautiful Adagio movement from his Grand Partita for Winds.

The third movement, an adagio from Mozart's Serenade for Winds, known as the Gran Partita. We heard the winds of music of the Baroque, conducted by Jane Glover in that 2019 recording. And Music of the Baroque will be performing an all Mozart program featuring his final two symphonies and his last piano concerto on September 27th in Skokie and September 28th at the Harris Theater in Chicago. Get your tickets for those performances at Music of the Baroque's website, baroque.org. We're featuring Music of the Baroque each morning at 8:30 and 6 in the evening this week here on Classical WFMT. I'm Jan Weller with you until 10 on this Monday morning, and here's a piece for two keyboards. We won't specify the instrument, but in this case, the instrument it was written for, I should say, but in this case, we're hearing it on modern pianos. It's a sonata by Johann Christian Bach, played by the sisters Gur and Sur Pekenell.

Duo pianists Gur and Sur Pekanel, who are sisters, performing a sonata for two keyboards by Johann Christian Bach. This is Classical WFMT, and we close this hour with a neoclassical piece by Richard Strauss, inspired by the music of Lully. Strauss wrote this music for a latter-day production of Molière's Le Bourgeois Gentilhomme, for which Lully had written the original music. Here is, from it, The Dinner, the finale of the work. It's performed by the Orpheus Chamber Orchestra.

The Dinner, the finale of Le Bourgeois Gentilhomme Suite by Richard Strauss, written for Molière's play of that name for a 20th century production. The Orpheus Chamber Orchestra performed The Dinner on classical WFMT Chicago, 98.7 FM, HD1, WFMT.com, and the WFMT mobile app. It's 9 o'clock, and here's a final look at the news on this Monday morning. A federal judge in Washington has issued a new order freezing President Trump's attempt to limit mail voting for the midterm elections. The same judge had earlier declined to freeze the president's executive order, saying at the time that it was premature. But in his new preliminary injunction, he wrote that it's now clear many people could lose their ability to vote if it goes into effect. President Trump is downplaying the need for his administration to place curbs on the development of artificial intelligence, despite new warnings from the AI industry that advanced AI models could escape human control and threaten humanity. The president said he's more concerned about not ceding America's edge over China in developing AI. A crucial Saudi oil pipeline that was struck in an attack last week will probably be out of service for weeks as the damage is repaired. The East-West pipeline is central to Saudi Arabia's strategy of shifting its oil exports to the Red Sea to avoid the Strait of Hormuz. However, Iranian attacks have also stifled, I should say that Iran-backed Houthi rebels in Yemen have captured strategic islands in the Red Sea, strengthening their control of the Bab el-Mandeb Strait, which is considered a shipping alternative to the Strait of Hormuz. Chicago's Mayor Brandon Johnson formally announced yesterday that he will seek a second term in office, ending speculation over his plans. And Tom Tiffany, the Republican candidate for Wisconsin governor, has expressed thanks to have survived a late-night emergency landing in Lake Wausau. He was in a small plane that landed in the lake. He and the pilot swam to a shallow spot and waited until emergency responders reached them by airboat. The Bears defeated the Carolina Panthers 59-37 yesterday in the highest-scoring season opener in NFL history. But Chicago's baseball teams did not fare nearly as well. The White Sox lost to the St. Louis Cardinals 3-1, while the Pittsburgh Pirates beat the Cubs 4-3. In Major League Men's Soccer, the New England Revolution beat the Chicago Fire 2-1. And in women's soccer, the match between the Chicago Stars and the Portland Thorns ended in a 1-1 tie. We are looking at a sunny day in the Chicago area, but starting tomorrow, a couple of rainy days. We should be mostly sunny this morning, then becoming more cloudy as the day progresses, with highs in the mid-70s. Then by tomorrow morning, a chance of showers and thunderstorms, with humid conditions tomorrow. And another chance of showers coming back in the late morning and afternoon, and highs in the lower 80s tomorrow. Also, a rainy day expected on Wednesday. Right now, it's 61 degrees at O'Hare Airport, where it's sunny. Also sunny at the lakefront in Chicago, where it's 63 degrees. It's 9:03 on this Monday morning, the 14th of September. I'm Jan Weller with you until 10. And during this hour, we're going to be hearing some Rossini, first some of his own music and then something based on it. But to begin with, here is a suite for string orchestra by Hubert Parry, who is best known for writing the anthem Jerusalem. Here is his English suite played by the English String Orchestra, conducted by William Boughton.

An English Suite by the English composer Hubert Parry. And the English String Orchestra performed it, directed by William Boughton. 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World-renowned solo violinist Hilary Hahn returns to Chicago to perform Mendelssohn's Violin Concerto with the Chicago Symphony Orchestra, led by Peter Popelka, this Thursday through Saturday at Symphony Center. The romantic journey begins with Schumann's powerful Manfred Overture, and it concludes with Dvorak's Fifth Symphony, transporting listeners from a Bohemian country meadow to a Viennese ballroom. Get your tickets at the Chicago Symphony website, cso.org. Rossini stopped writing operas pretty early in his life, but he didn't stop composing at all. He continued to write a series of short pieces under the collective title Sins of My Old Age. And here's one of the piano pieces from that collection. It's a petite Chinese polka, as he calls it, played by Jenny Lin.

Piano's Jenny Lynn playing one of a series of whimsical pieces written by Rossini after he had stopped writing operas. That was the Petite Polka Chinoise, or Little Chinese Polka, from his collection Sins of My Old Age. This is Classical WFMT. It's 9:30. 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The pieces by Rossini, such as the one we've just heard, form the basis of a ballet by Respighi called La Boutique Fantasque, or The Fantastic Toy Shop. And we'll hear a suite from it now, performed by the Academy of St. Martin in the Fields, directed by Neville Marriner.

A suite from the ballet La Boutique Fantasque, Respighi's adaptation of some short, whimsical pieces written by Rossini late in his life, after he had stopped writing operas for many years, actually. That performance was by the Academy of St. Martin in the Fields, directed by Sir Neville Mariner. This is Classical WFMT. 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From Verdi's La Traviata to Mozart's Don Giovanni and Donizetti's Don Pasquale, every night is filled with breathtaking music and inspiring theater on Chicago's biggest stage. 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And we close our morning program with the overture to Don Pasquale by Donizetti, one of the offerings at Lyric this year. The Santa Cecilia Orchestra is conducted by Myung-Won Chung.

The overture to Donizetti's opera Don Pasquale, which is one of the offerings at Lyric Opera this coming season. Myung-Woon Chung conducted the Santa Cecilia Orchestra. And that closes our morning program today here on Classical WFMT Chicago, 98.7 FM, HD1, WFMT.com, and the WFMT mobile app. I'm Jan Weller. I'll be back with you tomorrow. And Robbie Ellis is in next for Lisa Flynn. He'll be spending the next few hours with you after filling in for me a couple of times last week. And to begin the program that Lisa usually hosts this morning, we have a piano suite by the American composer John Knowles Payne, who was the senior member of a group of composers known as the Boston Six that also included such people as Amy Beach and Edward McDowell. His suite, known as In the Country, consists of 10 movements describing various scenes in nature, and it's performed here by pianist Denver Oldham, In the Country by John Knowles Payne, here on Classical WFMT.

The work of John Knowles Payne. He was one of the Boston Six, a group of composers, 19th century composers. He lived till 1906, I want to say. And those were his 10 piano pieces from the suite In the Country. Titles like The Shepherd's Lament, Village Dance, finishing with A Welcome Home. You heard pianist Denver Oldham. Good morning. It's, what's the time? 18 minutes past 10 on Classical WFMT Chicago. I'm Robbie Ellis and I'm filling in for Lisa Flynn today and tomorrow. Glad to have your company as I start your work week off. Lots of great music coming your way and a performance from oboist Oliver Talukta, a new recording from him in Music in Chicago at midday. 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

Three dance episodes from the musical On the Town. Music by Leonard Bernstein, Ado DeVart conducting the Minnesota Orchestra. And it's 10:30 on Classical WFMT. Join Northeastern Illinois University's Goodwin College of Education for a special commemoration of the 45th anniversary of the Commission on Wartime Relocation and Internment of Civilians hearings, Tuesday, September 22nd. Enjoy light food and drink set to a special taiko drumming performance before a short film screening, followed by a panel discussion. This free event is part of the Reckoning with Redress exhibition, ongoing until October the 31st. 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Weather in Chicago right now is a little chilly this morning, but temperatures have warmed up. 68 degrees and sunny. We're expecting highs in the low 70s today, or mid-70s at least, according to the National Weather Service. Chamber music from Carl Nielsen now. Serenata in Vano, a serenade in vain. Here's Chicago Pro Musica.

0: A group called Chicago Pro Musica. They were pretty flexible in instrumentation, did a few off-the-beaten-track chamber music pieces like that Serenata in Vano, a serenade in vain by Danish composer Carl Nielsen. This is Classical WFMT on a Monday morning.
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0: The story of Scheherazade goes that there was a woman in the court of the Sultan, and he was known for executing women. And how did she avoid that? Well, she'd tell him a story each night, but just delay the ending. Oh no, you have to wait until the next night to find out how this story ends. Nikolai Rimsky-Korsakov was inspired by this tale, and this is the second movement from his Scheherazade for Orchestra, the story of the Kalandar Prince. Sasha Gertzel conducts the Borusan Istanbul Philharmonic.

One of the tales of the 1001 nights set to music, Nikolai Rimsky-Korsakov from his Scheherazade, the story of the calendar prince, Sasha Gerzel conducting the Borusan Istanbul Philharmonic. 6 minutes to 11 on Classical WFMT. We've got the Berlin Philharmonic playing some Haydn, his Sinfonia Concertante in B-flat at the top of the hour, some Gershwin as well. But right now, Robert Nathaniel Dett, a choral work of his. We play a lot of his solo piano stuff, but he did write for choirs as well on sacred themes. This is Son of Mary, sung by London Voices.

Robert Nathaniel Dett, Son of Mary, with London Voices conducted by Ben Parry. Taking us to 11 o'clock, you're listening to Classical WFMT Chicago, 98.7 FM, HD1, WFMT.com, and the WFMT app. Hello, Robbie Ellis filling in for Lisa Flynn. She's away this week. I'm with you until 3 o'clock today. Temperature in Chicago, 69, nice and sunny, and we're expecting highs in the low 70s later today. Some rain expected tomorrow, though. Showers likely early tomorrow morning, a slight chance of thunderstorms, with highs in the low 80s tomorrow, and a slight showers likely on Wednesday as well, highs in the mid 70s that day. This piece is by Franz Joseph Haydn, and it is a Sinfonia Concertante. It's designed to feature the orchestra, but also some soloists from within it. Four, in fact. Jonathan Kelly, Stefan Schweigert, Toru Yasunaga, and Georg Faust, oboe, bassoon, violin, and cello. They're all members of the Berlin Philharmonic, working with conductor Simon Rattle.

Four members of the Berlin Philharmonic taking center stage in the Sinfonia Concertante of Franz Josef Haydn, the B-flat major one. Simon Rattle conducted the orchestra, and the four soloists were Jonathan Kelly, Stefan Schweigert, Toru Yasunaga, and Georg Faust, oboe, bassoon, violin, and cello. This is Classical WFMT. See the Joffrey Ballet in John Neumeier's Lilium, a theatrical masterpiece about love, regret, and one final chance at redemption. The story that inspired Rodgers and Hammerstein's Carousel, Lilium features an evocative score by multi-Academy Award winner Michel Legrand and a live 16-piece jazz band on stage, making this a cinematic production that is not to be missed. This Thursday until the 27th, get your tickets today at joffrey.org. Here's pianist Jenny Lynn with some great songs from the Great American Songbook, starting with Embraceable You.

0: Jenny Lynn playing two songs from the Great American Songbook, George Gershwin's Embraceable You and Harold Arlen's Get Happy. 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
0: Robbie Ellis filling in for Lisa Flynn. I had a frog in my throat when I started that. Robbie Ellis filling in for Lisa Flynn on WFMT. It's 11:32. 70 degrees in Chicago right now, expecting highs a few degrees north of that. Tonight, overnight lows in the upper 60s. And then tomorrow, showers likely and humid with highs in the low 80s. Beethoven's only opera, Fidelio, has an overture, but he made three other versions of that overture that tell the story in slightly different ways, or that introduce the story in slightly different ways. This is the Leonora Overture number 2, named after the protagonist, not the title character, but the character actually does the most in the opera. Here's the London Symphony Orchestra, conducted by Bernard Haitink.

named for the lion-hearted lead character in Beethoven's only opera Fidelio. That was the Leonora Overture number 2 in C, one of the various attempts at telling the story, well, introducing the story through music. Not the final version that's in the opera Fidelio, though. Bernhard Haitink conducting the London Symphony Orchestra. This is Classical WFMT. The acclaimed Oakton Six Piano Ensemble is a six-piano touring group performing internationally, featuring programs of classical, ragtime, jazz, and popular music. 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The Arabella String Quartet here, they've recorded a lot of the chamber music of Joseph Bologna, Chevalier de Saint-Georges, born on the Caribbean island of Guadeloupe and made fame at the court of Louis XVI in France. Here's the Concertante Quartet No. 5 in G.

The Concertante Quartet No. 5 in G Major of Joseph Bologna, Chevalier de Saint-Georges. You heard the Arabella String Quartet. And it's just gone midday on Classical WFNT Chicago, 98.7 FM, HD1, WFMT.com, and the WFMT app. Robbie Ellis filling in for Lisa Flynn this Monday. Music in Chicago starts very, very shortly. It's 70 degrees in Chicago right now, expecting highs just a little bit north of that. Overnight lows tonight in the upper 60s, and then tomorrow and Wednesday, showers likely both days. Pretty humid with highs in the low 80s tomorrow, highs in the mid 70s on Wednesday. Music in Chicago is our daily feature, Monday to Friday at midday, where we feature local artists, or ones who grew up here, local composers, and in this case, we have someone who grew up in the area, Oliver Tolukta. He's an oboist. He graduated in 2020, and he was one of the founding inaugural members of Chicago Musical Pathways Initiative, an organization dedicated to diversifying America's professional orchestras by supporting young musicians of orchestral instruments from underrepresented backgrounds. He went from one of the main high schools, Main West, I think, to the Curtis Institute. He now has a job in Philly, and he made his debut recording with Sadie Records after winning their Young Artist Competition. It came out a week and a bit ago. It's called Briefly Gorgeous, and one of the tracks on it is by Marina Dranishnikova. Her father was a friend of Sergei Prokofiev's back in the Soviet Union. This is a piece called Poem. Oliver Tolukta on oboe, Mariah Trenk on piano.

From a new album on Chicago's Sadie Records called Briefly Gorgeous, Poem by Marina Dranishnikova, a Soviet composer from the 20th century, Oliver Tolukta on oboe, Mariah Trenk on piano. And that was Music in Chicago featuring local artists, or sometimes ones who grew up here and moved away but keep their connections. That's Oliver Tolukta right there. Classical WFMT, it's 10 minutes past 12. Art Song Chicago invites you to Songs of the Earth, part of their annual Collaborative Works Festival, September 23rd to the 26th at Roosevelt University's Gans Hall. This annual celebration of Art Song will be themed to humanity's complex relationship with the natural world. Don't miss The Secret Garden, Wednesday, September 23rd, featuring music and poetry spanning nearly four centuries by composers that include Schubert, Brahms, Rachmaninoff, and many more. For tickets and details, visit artsongchicago.org. The opening movement of Florence Price's Symphony No. 1 in E minor premiered in the 1930s at Orchestra Hall right here in Chicago. You're going to hear the Cheneke Orchestra from the UK, conducted by Roderick Cox.

0: The power of a work premiered in 1933. You heard the opening movement of Florence Price's Symphony No. 1 in E minor. Roderick Cox conducting the Cheneque Orchestra. 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
0: I'm Robbie Ellis, filling in for Lisa Flynn this Monday, coming up 7:30. 70 degrees right now in Chicago, and we're expecting overnight lows tonight in the upper 60s, so fairly consistent temperatures. Tomorrow and Wednesday both, showers are likely, and we've got highs in the lower 80s tomorrow, highs in the mid-70s on Wednesday. A symphony by Josef Myslivecek, now Symphony in E-flat, played by Concerto Köln.

Concerto Köln, an orchestra from Cologne, Germany, with the Sinfonia in E-flat of Josef Myslivecek. 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The Milwaukee Symphony Orchestra presents Season Opening Fanfare this Friday and Saturday night at the Bradley Symphony Center. Conductor Michael Sanderling leads the MSO in Tchaikovsky's Symphony No. 5 and Copland's Fanfare for the Common Man. Tickets at 414-291-7605. Or mso.org. A Swedish classic now, Flowers of Frösön by Wilhelm Petersen Berger. It's played by a group featuring the Arcata String Quartet and friends.

Don Bailey on flute with the Flowers of Frösön by Swedish composer Wilhelm Petersen Berger. Also joining Don Bailey, the Arcata String Quartet, harpist Grace Paradise and bassist Scott Pingle. Classical WFMT from Flowers to a Leaf. Gerald Finzi, an elegy called The Fall of the Leaf. His music played by the Northern Sinfonia, conductor Richard Hickox. This is Classical WFMT.

The Fall of the Leaf, an elegy from England. The composer, Gerald Finzi, his music played by the Northern Sinfonia, conducted by Richard Hickox. And with that, it brings us to 1 o'clock on Classical WFMT Chicago, 98.7 FM, HD1, WFMT.com, and the WFMT app. It's mostly cloudy in Chicago right now, 70 degrees. It's about southeast winds 10 miles per hour, give or take. We're expecting overnight lows in the upper 60s tonight, and then showers likely tomorrow, Wednesday, Thursday, 40% chance on Friday. Yep, the icons have descending blue lines on them, the weather icons. That's what's happening in Chicago. At least that's what the Weather Bureau promises us. I'm Robbie Ellis, filling in for Lisa Flynn today and tomorrow. I'm here until 3 o'clock today. Here's Vasily Primakov with the arabesque of Robert Schumann.

Pianist Vasily Primakov with the Arabesque by Robert Schumann, a type of artwork or a type of piano piece that has a few curly notes in it. And this is Classical WFMT, 9 minutes past one. Trade the weekend rush for a midweek escape to Holland, Michigan. 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One of the great violin concertos. It's by Antonín Dvořák. This recording, reasonably recent, from Augustin Haderlich. He's joining the Bavarian Radio Symphony Orchestra and conductor Jakub Hruscher. Dvořák on Classical WFMT this Monday.

The Violin Concerto of Antonín Dvořák. Augustin Hadlich was the violin soloist, and the Bavarian Radio Symphony Orchestra was conducted by Jakub Hruscher. And you're listening to Classical WFMT Chicago 141. My name's Robbie Ellis, filling in for Lisa Flynn. 71 degrees and mostly cloudy in Chicago. Overnight lows tonight in the, what's the temperatures? Upper 60s, or near steady. Although, near steady temperatures in the upper 60s. Yes, that's about right. And then showers expected tomorrow and Wednesday and Thursday and some on Friday as well. And maybe on Saturday. And maybe on Sunday. I'm just keeping reading down the list and it does not stop. There's rain in there, probably. I'm not making any promises. If it doesn't rain, that's nice. 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
0: This next piece was written by guitarist Sungmin Shin. He's Korean and he's performing on this recording. The piece is called Pinoy Reverie. Pinoy meaning Filipino, written in honor of the flute player on this recording, Norman Mensales.

The Pinoy Reverie of Sungmin Shin. He was the guitarist on that recording and he wrote it for the flute player of Filipino heritage, Norman Menzales, hence the title Pinoy. Just going 2 o'clock on Classical WFMT Chicago, 98.7 FM, HD1, WFMT.com and the WFMT app. Robbie Ellis filling in for Lisa Flynn today and tomorrow. I'm here with you one more hour and then Candace Agree comes back. 71 degrees in Chicago right now. We're expecting overnight lows in the upper 60s, so temperatures staying fairly constant. And then rain in the forecast. Quite a lot of days in the coming week. Showers early tomorrow morning and a chance of thunderstorms as well. More humid with the highs in the lower 80s tomorrow. A symphony by John Abraham Fisher, now number 4 in B flat. Mikhail Halas conducts the Czech Chamber Philharmonic Orchestra.

Composer John Abraham Fischer, who was working in London around the same time that Mozart was working in Vienna. His Symphony No. 4 in B-flat major, played by the Czech Chamber Philharmonic Orchestra, Mikhail Holas conducting, on Classical WFMT. Timeline Theatre presents The Birth of the Pill, a powerful world premiere about science, power, and the women who paid the price for progress. Based on the book by Pulitzer Prize-winning author Jonathan Eig and adapted by Jessica Huang, this compelling new play reveals the cost behind one of the most transformative inventions of the modern era. 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Astor Piazzolla played the bandoneon, and he redefined the genre of tango into nuevo tango, new tango. And many of his pieces contain that word in their title, including this one, Le Grand Tango. Tobias Zimmermann on viola, Javier Perianes on piano.

0: It's not just any tango, it's Le Grand Tango by Astor Piazzolla. Tobias Zimmerman on viola, Javier Perianes on piano. 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
0: Robbie Ellis filling in for Lisa Flynn on Classical WFMT this afternoon. 2:28 is the time, 71 degrees and mostly cloudy in Chicago. Overnight lows in the mid-60s tonight and rain expected tomorrow and Wednesday. To southern Spain we go, the Fantasía para un Gentilhombre, or Fantasy for a Gentleman. Joaquin Rodrigo is the composer, and here is guitarist John Williams, plus the English Chamber Orchestra.

Joaquin Rodrigo, a composer who wrote plenty for guitar and orchestra. He had a very famous concerto, the Concierto de Aranjuez, and that one, something sunnier in mood, his Fantasía para un Gentilhombre, a fantasy for a gentleman, John Williams with the English Chamber Orchestra on Classical WFMT. Allbank invites you to tune in for our weekly Chicago Symphony Orchestra radio broadcast series, Sunday nights at 8. This Sunday, Riccardo Muti conducts the short opera Cavalleria Rusticana, plus a selection of Verdi opera choruses. 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A little bit more from me, Robbie Ellis. I'm heading off very soon, but I'm going to choose as my last piece something from South Africa. Bongani Ndondana Breen is the composer's name. His Apologia at Umzimvubu is played by Chicago's own Contrast Quartet.

Apologia at Umzimvubu, music from South Africa by Bongani Ndondana Breen, played by the Contrast Quartet. 71 degrees in Chicago, overnight lows in the mid-60s tonight, and then showers expected tomorrow, Wednesday, Thursday. Tomorrow's highs in the low 80s. My name's Robbie Ellis. I was filling in for Lisa Flynn. I'll be back at 10 o'clock tomorrow morning doing the same Candace Agree is on the way right here on Classical WFMT Chicago, 98.7 FM, HD1, WFMT.com and the WFMT app. It's 3 o'clock. Here's a suite of Old American Dances by Robert Russell Bennett. It's played by the Lone Star Wind Orchestra.

A Suite of Old American Dances by Robert Russell Bennett. The Lone Star Wind Orchestra, Eugene Miliaro Corporone conducting. Hi, I'm Candace Agree. Great to be back. I missed you, but I know you had a lot of fun with Robbie Ellis filling in and Christina Lynn as well. Coming up, music of Josef Tribbensee and a contemporary of Tribbensee, Gierowetz, and also music by a 20th century Australian composer and pianist, and much more ahead this Monday afternoon. The acclaimed Oakden Six Piano Ensemble, a six-piano touring group performing internationally, features programs of classical, ragtime, jazz, and popular music. 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Programming on Classical WFMT originates from the Rene Crown Public Media Center and continues with a very, very, very busy oboist in his day, composer too, the Czech composer and organist Josef Tribbensee. This is a work for winds. He wrote quite a lot of works for winds, played in a number of very prestigious wind orchestras. This is the trio in B-flat for two oboes and English horn. The oboists are Marilyn Zupnik and Catherine Greenbank, and playing English horn, Elizabeth Starr.

That was music by the Czech composer and renowned oboist in his day, Josef Tribency. We heard the trio in B-flat for two oboes in English horn, playing English horn, Elizabeth Starr, and the oboists, Marilyn Zupnik and Catherine Greenback. Coming up, oh, just about a half hour from now, we'll hear music by another Czech composer, a contemporary of Josef Tribency. There's music for piano coming up in just a moment. The Milwaukee Symphony Orchestra presents season opening fanfare at the Bradley Symphony Center this Friday and Saturday night. Michael Sanderling conducts the MSO in Tchaikovsky's Symphony No. 5 and Copland's Fanfare for the Common Man. Tickets at 414-291-7605 or at mso.org. Some music for piano by a concert pianist, music educator, composer, and poet, the 20th century Australian composer Miriam Hyde. This is her Piano Concerto No. 2 in C-sharp minor, and at the piano is none other than the composer, Miriam Hyde, joined by the West Australian Symphony Orchestra, Geoffrey Simon conducting.

Miriam Hyde at the keyboard in the Piano Concerto No. 2 in C-sharp minor, the composer, the very same Miriam Hyde, with Jeffrey Simon leading the West Australian Symphony Orchestra on Classical WFMT. In the weather forecast, partly cloudy skies this evening and then more clouds and rain showers moving in overnight with a low of 67 degrees and south-southeast winds up to 20 miles per hour. Tuesday brings scattered showers and thunderstorms and strong gusty winds into the evening with a high of 81. And right now, it looks like clouds or showers or thunderstorms or any combination of the above for the rest of the week. Right now, it's 69 degrees, humidity at 45%, and southeast winds at 11 miles per hour.

A melody from the Hungarian Sketches of Béla Bartók, the Chicago Symphony Orchestra, Fritz Reiner conducted. I'm Candace Agree with you until 7 o'clock tonight. Thanks for joining me here at Classical WFMT Chicago, 98.7 FM, HD1, WFMT.com, and the WFMT app. Music by a Czech-Austrian composer of the late 18th to mid-19th century, Adalbert Gyrowetz. This is the Great, as it's known, the Symphony in E-flat, with the London Mozart Players, Matthias Bamert, conducting.

Matthias Bamert leading the London Mozart players in the symphony in E-flat, known as The Great, by Adalbert Gierowetz. Coming up, Liszt and Mozart and Schubert and much more ahead this Monday afternoon. Thanks for joining me here at Classical WFMT. 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Pianist Marc-André Hamelin now in Music of Liszt. From the Poetic and Religious Harmonies, this is number 3, Bénédiction de Dieu dans la solitude.

Blessing of God in Solitude, from the Poetic and Religious Harmonies of Franz Liszt, the pianist Marc-André Hamelin on Classical WFMT. There's music of Schubert on the way, and just about 20 minutes away from the Unrush Hour, featuring Purcell, Henriette Renier, Chopin, Tchaikovsky, and more Chopin. Slow things down with a midweek getaway to Holland, Michigan. Wander peaceful streets, linger a little longer in your favorite shops, and enjoy the calm of the lakeshore at your own pace. 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What are you waiting for? 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Mozart now on Classical WFMT with hornist Sarah Willis and the Havana Lyceum Orchestra, José Antonio Méndez Padrón conducting the first movement from Mozart's Horn Concerto No. 3.

That was Mozart on Classical WFMT. The first movement marked Allegro from the Horn Concerto No. 3 in E-flat. The hornist, a well-known soloist and commentator and podcaster and member of the Berlin Philharmonic Horns, Sarah Willis, joined by the Havana Lyceum Orchestra led by José Antonio Méndez Padrón. 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

Raymond Lepard leading the Indianapolis Symphony Orchestra in the finale to the Grand Duo in C of Franz Schubert on Classical WFMT. Taking us up to the Unrush Hour at 5, violinist Itzhak Perlman and pianist Samuel Sanders in the Serenade Espagnole of Cécile Chaminade.

The Serenade Espagnole of Cécile Chaminade with violinist Itzhak Perlman and pianist Samuel Sanders on Classical WFMT Chicago, 98.7 FM, HD1, WFMT.com, and the WFMT app. 5 o'clock this Monday afternoon. I'm Candace Agree with you until 7. Time now for the Unrush Hour on Classical WFMT with a cello sonata by Chopin, a miniature by Chopin, and miniatures by Runyer and Tchaikovsky, too. Starting off with the King Arthur Suite, music of Henry Purcell. The trumpeter is Alison Balsam, with Trevor Pinnock leading the English concert.

Trumpeter Alison Balsam with the English Concert, Trevor Pinnock conducting the King Arthur Suite, music of Henry Purcell. Three's a charm. This afternoon on the Unrush Hour, we'll hear a Coronation March by Tchaikovsky, a Nocturne by Chopin, and start off with the Dance of the Hobgoblins, the Danse des Lutins of Henriette Renier.

Three's a charm on this afternoon's Unrush Hour. We started off with harpist Suzanne MacDonald in the Danse des Lutins of Henriette Renier. And then we went to Chopin with pianist Stephen Huff, the Nocturne in B. And we just heard some Tchaikovsky, the Coronation March, with Eric Kunzel leading the Cincinnati Pops Orchestra. There's more Chopin now. You know, there is not a piece that Chopin wrote that didn't have a piano in there somewhere. But his cello sonata in G minor is one of only 9 works published during his lifetime that was written for instruments other than the piano, that is, other than the piano taking the front of the house being focused on. It's the cello in this cello sonata in G minor. It was the last work to be published in Chopin's lifetime. We'll hear cellist Gauthier Capuçon and pianist Yuja Wang.

0: Chopin concluding this afternoon's On Rush Hour on Classical WFMT. Cellist Gauthier Capucin and pianist Yuja Wang in the cello sonata in G minor. In the weather forecast, expect some partly cloudy skies this evening and more clouds and rain showers moving in overnight, a low of 67 degrees expected, and southeast winds 10 to 20 miles per hour. Tuesday brings scattered showers and thunderstorms and strong gusty winds into tomorrow evening, a high of 81 and a low of 67, and it looks like clouds or showers or thunderstorms or clouds and showers and thunderstorms, any combination possible of the above for the rest of the week. Right now, it's 71 degrees, humidity at 43%, southeast winds at 15 miles per hour.
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0: 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I'm Candace Agree with you for just about another hour. 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Music of the Baroque presents Mozart's Piano Concerto No. 27, plus his symphonies numbers 40 and 41, September 27th in Skokie and September 28th at the Harris. 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Today we hear the Telemann 3 Trumpet Concerto in D Major with Music of the Baroque led by Thomas Wickman.

Thomas Wickman leading music of the Baroque in Telemann's Concerto for Three Trumpets in D Major on Classical WFMT. I hope you'll join me all this week at 6 in the afternoon and all this week at 8:30 in the morning as WFMT continues its salute to music of the Baroque. And a special salute, I hope you had a chance to hear water music on the Chicago River with Music of the Baroque last week. What a great tradition Music of the Baroque has started, something unique to Chicago. Next on Classical WFMT, a piano quintet in G minor by Enrique Granados, the pianist Javier Perianes joining the Quiroga Quartet.

Music of Enrique Granados this Monday afternoon. That was the piano quintet in G minor with the Quiroga Quartet, joined by pianist Javier Perianes. Coming up, some Shostakovich at 7 o'clock. It's Exploring Music, and all this week it's all about Vaughan Williams. I hope you'll stay with us. Next on Classical WFMT, music by a fellow Catalan composer. Granados was a Catalan. This is music by Josep Martí y Cristian, Memories of Childhood, or Memories of Youth. 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

Pianist Daniel Blanc in music of Josep Martí y Cristián, Memories of Childhood, or Memories of Youth. 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

The festive overture of Shostakovich Gustavo Dudamel with the Simon Bolivar Youth Orchestra. And from Shostakovich to Palestrina, Alma Redemptoris Mater.

Alma Redemptoris Mater of Palestrina, with Edward Higginbottom leading the new college choir. I'm Candace Agree. 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